0: Kansas City's Best Country Variety, 94.1 KFKF. It's Erica J. Happy Friday. We made it to the weekend. It is the last night of July, which is kind of crazy. August starts tomorrow. I know some of you looking forward to it. It gets us closer to fall. Me, on the other hand, I'll take summer all year long. But enjoy this last night of July with Dylan Scott. Here's My Girl.
1: She looks so pretty when the makeup on. You should hear her talking to her mama on the phone. I love it when she raps to

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0: 94.1 KFKF with Jelly Roll. The big news yesterday was that Jelly Roll and Bunny have unfollowed each other on Instagram. Yep, that was making headlines. People do dig into that stuff. And I don't know, I think there's more to this story than they are telling us. Maybe it's not as good as it seems, but that's for them to deal with. It's Joe Nichols for you now.
1: Hang up that red dress. Let down your hair.

Kansas City's Best Country Variety, 94.1 KFKF. These two songs are kind of perfect back-to-back. We go from New Shane Prophet and Long Live Country to Thomas Rhett and What's Your Country Song?

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2: I know that hiring can be challenging. 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

Kansas City's best country variety, 94.1 KFKF with Jody Messina. And Hillary Duff was performing in Nashville and wore a Jody Messina shirt. And Jody said that her phone started blowing up. People were sending her pictures of that. So she ended up going the next day to hang out with Hillary Duff. And I thought that just seemed like a pretty cool, I'd say full circle moment for Hillary for sure. Jacob Hackworth, now this is What Took You So Long.

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Kansas City's Best Country Variety 94.1 KFKF. There's a lot of mixed reactions after Bailey Zimmerman canceled his European tour yesterday. He said his family needs attention, and a lot of people think that he's going to rehab. Some think that he just can't leave the country because, remember, he got arrested last month for trashing that hotel room, but that seemed to have been cleared up. I don't know. Maybe there is more to the story. Maybe his family does just need help, but I hope he's doing okay. Here's Religiously.

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94.1 KFKF with Russell Dickerson, who is expecting baby number three with his wife, Kaylee. Will it be baby boy number three, or will they get a girl? She looks like she's pretty far along in the process. That bump is out, and I just love them so much. Congratulations to the Dickersons. It's Chris Jansen now.

94.1 KFKF, George Burge and Luke Bryan with Ride, Ride, Ride. Definitely was a boat day today. Tomorrow is August 1st, and it's looking really nice, too. The whole weekend looks great. Get out and enjoy before we run out of boat days. It's Old Dominion for you now.

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In case you missed it, the St. Jude Dream Home Giveaway is officially underway. They started with 8,000 tickets and already down to about 2,000. This is a huge, huge raffle. You could win a house. There's also early bird prizes, too. You could win a car. But it's all to benefit St. Jude Children's Research Hospital. So it's a win-win for everybody. You can get those tickets at KFKF.com. Here's Cole Swindell now. It's Girl Dad.

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Kansas City's Best Country Variety 94.1 KFKF with Kenny Chesney, who put out a new song today called Burn My Boat. And it's the first love song that he's put out in a while. And it honestly doesn't really sound like a love song to me, but you can check it out. And his new album will be out here in September. Here's Dylan Scott for you now.

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94.1 KFKF. I really need more content of that boat on wheels that Blake Shelton has. Gwen Stefani posted a video of it this week. Those two just look like they have so much fun and are living a really nice life together. I love that for them. It's Blake now. Red, red.

Kansas City's Best Country Variety 94.1 KFKF with Luke Bryan, Country and She Knows It. His new album Signs is coming out September 18th, and it's looking like the title track is coming out next Friday. More chill vibe music from Luke Bryan. Can't wait.

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Kansas City's Best Country Variety, 94.1 KFKF. It's Erica J. Last couple hours of July as our summer into August tomorrow. This is a great song for that theme. Little Big Town, here's Pontoon.

94.1 KFKF with Parker McCollum. We'll get to see him on September 10th now as he welcomes a new baby boy. This congratulations to his family and congratulations to all of our ticket winners who got to see Darius Rucker tonight. And here's All Right.

94.1 KFKF with Hardy, Eric Church, Tim McGraw, and Morgan Wallen, MacArthur. On to Dustin Lynch now and Good Girl.

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Kansas City's Best Country Variety, 94.1 KFKF. Throwing it back to 1992 with that one from Garth Brooks, Papa Loved Mama. Indy and Denver are lucky enough to get to see him. Will Kansas City be next? Hopefully he'll announce some more tour dates in the next couple of weeks. Fingers crossed. It's John Morgan now with Kid Myself.

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94.1 KFKF, Carrie Underwood, posted pictures from her garden this week, and she's grown peppers and beans, tomatoes, cucumbers. Carrie Underwood has grown it. She said she just needs to figure out what to do with all. She'll find a way.

94.1 KFKF. Fun Friday night song there from Kane Brown and Woman. Just another reminder that the St. Jude Dream Home Giveaway is officially underway. 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There's also some early bird prizes. 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

Kansas City's best country variety, 94.1 KFKF. What a pump-up song from Alabama if you're going to play in Texas. And that's going to wrap it up for me for the week. I am Erica J. heading out of here. I hope that you have a wonderful weekend. And I will be back with you on Monday night at 7. I'll talk to you then. Leaving you with Bailey.

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Front page obituary, he was a millionaire. 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
3: 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I'm your host, Ed Adams, and we have an incredible star-studded lineup for you this week, featuring three powerhouse experts from across the horse world. First up, we're joined by Julie Wolfer. 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And next, we welcome professional trainer Dave Laurie. As the owner of the Double L Bar Shooters, Dave has trained championship-winning exhibitors and horses for the most elite competitive stages in the country, specializing in the thrilling sport of cowboy-mounted shooting. And finally, I sit down with Dr. Ricky Traha from Wilhite & Fries Equine Hospital. Now, Dr. Traha brings his vital veterinarian insights to the show, breaking down what owners need to know about advanced lameness evaluations and managing chronic laminitis. From better horses to better cattle, let's check in with veteran agribusiness broadcaster Mark Albold as he brings us the latest industry updates, market trends, and essential insights on livestock producers. Mark, thank you for joining us.
4: Well, thanks, Ed. Great to be with everybody here. We had some family in this last weekend here at the lake. Everybody kind of winding things up before school starts here once again. Hard to believe here they'll be heading back in a couple of weeks. You know, I was thinking, Ed, that I feel, and I know you feel the same way, even more responsible to provide the best information we can. And I'm looking forward to listening to some of the analysts and guests that you have on here this week once again. Again, it's a tough market, and we want to give the best information we can to be helpful, buyers and sellers. You know, automatically you think of that feedlot operator and those people that out there that are selling fat cattle. But you've got a lot of folks out there buying feeders, and we understand that as well. And so, again, trying to lock in some profits on either side. That being said, the Superior Livestock Video Royale, one of the main auctions of the summer going on now in Winnemucca, Nevada. This is a regular top on the calendar here. They had the big, long week in the Rockies here at Steamboat Springs. And now they move on to Winnemucca, Nevada. They started on Monday, and they will end on Thursday, expecting they had in the catalog just short of 145,000 head cattle, feeder cattle, stock cows, of course, bred stock, calves as well. So we don't have any numbers on that because they're still in the process of winding up that sale. We'll try to get some numbers next week. Cattle on feed report way last Friday, of course, was considered neutral. You know, but one thing I want to point out here, Ed, you know, don't want to gloss over that placement figure. Yeah, it was down 2%, and that's what the trade expected. But I think some of analysts say, keep in mind that placements were down, what, some 20, 24 months in a row? Month after month after month, placements were down, down, down. And so you look back at 2024, 2025, and if we're down 2% from those lower numbers, we think that means something to futures reacting to that. And we're kind of seeing some futures react to that. Rallies are still going to be, there'll be sellers. They'll find sellers in here. Any rallies for now, not unusual for where we've gone and coming from. But again, we think that at some point, those sellers will be thinking about those positions here and how short they are getting when this market does turn around and stabilize in here. The cash market down again last week. Boy, this is down $10, $15, $18 over the past 2 weeks. The weighted average as we started this week was right near $230, and down from $245, $247 just a couple of weeks ago. And we, no surprise there, but looking for that cash market to stabilize, maybe decline, but not $5, $8 as it has the last couple of weeks. We look at futures, and we look for October live cattle to keep finding support just above that 215 level now. That's a number that we're watching in a circle to see if we can continue closes above that. Don't want to put a number on, you know, where resistance might be with the big 30-plus dollar decline that we've seen. Could jump a couple dollars, $3, $4, $5 in a day. But right now, we look more at support and where we might draw the line in here. And so we're going to say 215 on October live cattle. October feeder cattle looks like 328, 330 would be our support in here, a level that we would circle and want to hold going forward from here. Well, we're going to wind up July here, Ed. Great to be with everybody once again. Hope you have a great week. August is hopefully going to be a little better for all of us, and we wish everyone a profitable week ahead.
3: And thank you, Mark. All right, everyone, tighten up your cinch, settle back in your saddle. I'm your host, Ed Adams, and we're going to be right back right after these messages.
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3: 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I'm your host, Ed Adams, and today we're shifting into high gear. Our next guest, Julie Wolford, is an absolute powerhouse in the Midwest. Based out of Bucyrus, Kansas, she's established herself as one of the most resilient and thrilling names in the elite three-day eventing. She is decorated international four-star rider. She's awarded the United States Equestrian Team Foundation Amanda Warrington Grant, and is a member of the USEF Eventing Athletic Program. Now, she has braved the legendary Mongol Derby race across East Asia and has dominated over there at Morven Park, which is also a four-star. And coming fresh out of the incredible four-star comeback victory at the event of Rebecca Farms in Montana. But when she isn't collecting blue ribbons across the nation, she is shaping the next generation of riders right here at home. She's a powerhouse owner and founder of Chaps Equestrian Center, and she's ultimately the best of the best. Hold on to your reins and welcome to professional horsewoman, Julie Wolford. Julie, welcome to Better Horses Radio.
10: Thank you so much for having me.
3: Well, we are excited to have you. Just so that we reset our nationwide listeners here, just describe in simple terms, what is eventing and what does it mean?
10: So eventing is basically a horse triathlon, and it has three different phases. You have dressage, cross country, and show jumping. Dressage is where you do a certain movement in front of a judge. Everyone at the event does the exact same test, and you get judged on how you're performing and how the horse looks and everything. And then you take that penalty score over into cross country, which is where you jumps in the field, kind of at a gallop, over ditches, banks, drops into water. It's all about endurance, you know, making sure the horse can recover, which means in the third day is then show jumping, which you're in an arena and you're jumping over jumps that do fall. And like I said, say if you have a rail and show jumping, that's 4 point penalty points. And basically, you want to have the lower score at the end of the event. So anything I would say like in the 20s is a very good score.
3: There you go. Okay, now let's talk about your epic comeback and one of the things that I really want to talk about there at Rebecca Farms. Now, you and your horse, SSH Playboy, just pulled off an incredible victory at the event of Rebecca Farms. Now, this was your first international run together for over 15 months coming off such a long layoff. Did you go into that weekend treating this like a fitness test, or did you actually go in there and right out the box started to say, I'm going to win this?
10: Oh, I absolutely went in thinking that I was just going to see how my horse was going to do. You know, I didn't even know, was he fit enough to even finish the event? There's also, it's so hard in the Midwest to cross-country school those type of technical questions. So in the back of my mind, I'm like, I know where my horse was before he got injured, but where is he now? It's quite interesting because before the event, we have a thing called equa ratings, and they had me 75% chance of winning. So basically I was definitely the front runner, and I was just laughing the entire weekend because I was like, little do they know, you know, my horse just came back from a broken leg and I have no idea where he's at. So I was going in thinking it was this nice little schooling event for myself. And if I felt like my horse wasn't ready, or if he was telling me he was getting tired, I was just going to retire, you know, and pull up a little bit. But I left that start box and I just kind of let him pick the cruising speed, and he was locking on in those jumps and was just full of himself. And I knew after the jump five that we were going to be totally fine. He was back to himself, and I actually got a little bit emotional when I crossed the finish line because, I mean, there was a one point in time here in his rehab that we didn't think he was going to make it, right? Like, we just didn't know how he's going to come back. I mean, he has a screw in his leg, for Pete's sake. But, you know, most horses you hear, like, oh, they broke their leg, you know, you have to immediately put him down. So I was very fortunate that I was able to keep him. And like I said, you got surgery, and he responded super well to all the therapy that we've been doing. So for me, like, the whole weekend was, I mean, yeah, it was great that I won, right? Don't get me wrong, but I was just so happy that I got my horse back and he felt like himself again and he wanted to continue on. And that was just a feeling that was just incredible.
3: You know, that's amazing. The comeback here, that's a long break, and you know, you have a trusting partner. That's really great. But not seeing a full cross country track in months, you know, you talked about his physical ability, but what about the mental game and confidence at home? So how could you step right back into a 4-star level without missing a beat with those type of challenges you had in front of you?
10: It is very mental. And I think the biggest thing I kept telling myself is, like, you've done this, Julie, you know, you can do this. I even kind of went back and watched some old footage of me at different events, even at, you know, I've been at this event before, it was 2 years ago. And so I just kind of visualize myself getting over those jumps, doing it well. And I try to kind of cancel out all the background noise. So like, yeah, I saw all those ratings. Everyone had me basically set to win, but I'm like, you can't look at that, right? Because that's just numbers on a piece of paper. And I think what also helped for me is I just go out there and I'm like, you're riding for yourself, right? You're doing this for yourself. You're doing this because you're supposed to be having fun, right? So if you can just kind of take a deep breath and just try to take all the pressure away, then I find that I ride so much better.
3: There you go. Now, this big win earned you a massive qualification points for the United States Equestrian Open for the eventing. Now, what does this new series mean for upper level riders like yourself? And what is your roadmap now looking like for the rest of the season?
10: I think it's really cool what they're doing. Definitely a big prize money at the end of the year, because the big, I guess, grand finale is the $200,000 Morven Park for long. There is 15 events here for the U.S. Open, but unfortunately, because I started my season so late just because of his rehab and everything like that. There's only five left. So my chances of, you know, being in the top three are very slim just because he would have to go to so many events. And that's just not something I want to do. But also, I am not going to go to Morvan in the fall because I'm actually going to go abroad with my horse to France. And we're going to do the five-star at Po. So I'm super excited about that. So this is great that I got those points, but for me, it doesn't really mean anything because I have my, path is for France this year instead of Morvan Park.
3: Wow. And if you're just joining us, we're talking to Julie Wolford, professional horsewoman, four-star, or I should say five-star eventing athlete now, competitor and founder of Chaps Equestrian Center. And one of the things I want to switch and pivot just a little bit, if I may. Now, you traded this pristine arena and eventing for a brutal, wide-open terrain in East Asia to compete at the Mongol Derby. Now, this is for our listening audience, a grueling 621-mile race. What was the biggest culture shock or physical challenge you face when adapting to these, and I guess I should just say these halfway feral Mongolian horses? Describe us what you went through.
10: Oh, I would have to say they're almost super feral. It basically is 6 days of just getting beat. Like the sun is on you. It's super hot. You know, water is very scarce. It can be hot. It can be cold. It can be raining. I think it was kind of scary moments is they have so many wild dogs, and most of them are there to protect the herd. But those dogs are not like dogs we have where the owners can call them and, you know, they're listening to them and all that. They are strictly there to protect, you know, the animals. So no one can basically, if they come after you, no one can stop them. So you'll be right through, you know, like a big herd. And all of a sudden these dogs are like on your horse's tail, literally like biting at it. And you're just trying to gallop as fast as you can. Most of the time I actually was a sacrificial lamb and they would, because I was a professional rider, right? So they would make me go first. Well, everyone else went to the right, right? And they're free. I'm off to the left, you know, while all the dogs are chasing me because everyone's like, oh, you're not going to fall off. You know, you'll be fine. So that was quite scary because, again, seriously, if you do fall off, I'm like, you're toast. You're going to get mauled by a dog. But also what you don't really realize is like you'll be cantering around in the big open step and there'll be a marmot hole where your horse will just hit that animal hole and they would just fall on their knees and you don't even see it. And again, these horses, they're quite feral. So when we have the reins, like you basically never let go. And it's this long rawhide rein, like in all their material is rawhide. And so when the horse would get up, you're like water skiing behind it. Cause you're like, if I let go of this horse, it's toast, it's gone. Like that means you're all of your sleeping gear, your food, everything is going to be gone. And there's stories of horses that get loose and they never find them again, right? I mean, it happens and you're in the middle of nowhere, right? So like it's not like, oh, somebody over here sees you just fall off and they're going to go catch the horse for you on their motorcycle or something. No, you're on your own. So unfortunately that happened twice to me where we both the horse and I fell in the hole and then like you'd get up and again, I was not letting go. I mean, I had these blisters on my hands, but I was like, nope, this is it. If I'm all by myself, I'm toast if this horse, you know, vanishes. But a lot of hard time too is just getting back on the horse because they're not used to the packs and the saddles that we're using for the race. So just trying to swing your leg over all that stuff. I mean, the horses just start immediately bucking and sprinting. So you got to learn how to just throw your leg over and just grab onto some mane and get ready to just be galloping away. Cause that's what they do. A lot of them are big race endurance horses. And all they know is just to run. But after that, the coolest moment of that entire race, though, was at the very beginning at the start. And, you know, they count us all down. And then they basically said, all right, you know, you can go. And my horse sprinted. I am not kidding you. For 2 hours straight. One, I could not get the horse to slow down. But also, it just had so much endurance. And that's just how fit those horses are. Because they're in the open. I mean, they're in the wild. Like, there's no fences in Mongolia. They roam free. And so when they go and catch the horses, like they are essentially on a motorcycle with a lasso and that's how they get the horses. So it's pretty neat. I mean, it's everything they do is totally different than how we, you know, train our horses. And it's just so neat because it just proves that there is more than one way to train a horse. I loved it.
3: Oh, that's exactly right. Now, did your background as a four-star eventer athlete, now did that help you survive this incredible terrain and all these Mongolian horses? Or would you say that was something that you just use as a tool, as another thing in your toolkit?
10: Yeah, I mean, it definitely helped just because being a cross-country rider, I mean, used to being up in 2 point all the time and kind of going up and down hills, you know, and kind of through different like terrains and jumping over weird things. And so, and also I'm kind of used to riding like pretty kind of crazy horses on a daily basis. But to be honest, if you ever want to do the Mongol Derby, as long as you can ride a horse, and that, I mean, that definitely helps, but you have to definitely just be a person that you can adapt to anything. Because like even on our first night, my friend and I, Renee, we stayed with a local herder. And again, we can't really carry much food at all with us. So you kind of rely on them to feed you. And they literally brought out a goat's head on a platter. And that's what was for dinner. And I am dead serious when I say the goat's head was on a platter. And he, you know, we can't speak their language. And he was so honored to host us for that night. But you're like, I can't do this. You know, so you like, just kind of take a chunk from the head and you eat it. You try to be really nice. But you're like, you know what? I think I'm good now. So you have to be, and it's just kind of like there's beetles at night, right? So you're sleeping and the beetles are kind of on you. So you have to learn to like, I actually put like little cotton balls in my ears and up my nose because they were just everywhere. So I mean, it's just stuff like that. So I would say 40% of it is knowing how to ride a horse. The rest of it is just, you have to just be okay with being out in the wilderness. And I guess just being able to sleep on the ground or sleep underneath the stars or eat goat head or drink mare's milk, you know, anything to survive. Which for me, that was quite fun. I mean, this is part of it. I'm such an adventurous.
11: And it sounded like nobody got hurt. So everybody came out there pretty healthy and clean once they got through.
10: My friend and I didn't get hurt, but I do know, I'm pretty sure there was someone that broke their leg, another person that broke the collarbone, someone lacerated their kidney. There's actually quite a lot of people that got injured. Yeah, it was actually, so there was a guy, he had fallen off his horse twice that day, and he was the one who lacerated his kidney, and he comes in, and some local herder had his motorcycle, and this is a big dude, like he's super tall, and it was just kind of funny, because a little guy on a little bike, and then there are medics that are throughout the race. But again, when the race gets going, I mean, we're all spread out. We could be miles away. So he had to wait at the station for, I think it was like 2-3 hours. And then when the next came, they're like, oh yeah, we need to get you to the hospital. But again, the hospital could be easily 5 hours away. And there's no like certain road. You're just on a dirt, you know, road, not even really a road. You're just on the step, right? So the poor guy, it was a pretty painful ride, I do believe. But he survived. He was okay. We saw him at the very end. He had good spirits.
11: A 625-mile race, a Mongol Derby, as she survived that. Let's shift gears again, and let's talk about your family legacy here. Now, we're talking about the Chaps Equestrian Center, and it stands for Celebrating Horses and the People's Spirit. Now, this name's tied to your mother's Susie's Therapeutic Riding Program. Now, how is that fundamental philosophy in patients and community shared the high-performance training program that you're offering today?
10: So we started that probably about 25 years ago, and it's definitely something that is my mom's, baby. She's very good. She absolutely loves to work with people that are autistic, with Down syndrome. We've had a lot of people that say they might have had a stroke and were paralyzed on one side. It's just been something that, like I said, she's such a patient person, and she just loves working with how the horses communicate with the riders. And as we all know, like horses are so therapeutic, and they absolutely can sense, you know, your mood or how you're feeling. If you come at them, you know, and you're kind of, you know, grouchy, they're going to pin their ears, you know, and they're going to be grouchy right back at you. So it's just been neat. It's really like, so if I'm having a bad day, you know, you have to make sure you're like, you know what, just leave all of that on the other side of the door, right? Because now I'm going to work with my horse, and I got to be in the mindset of, you know, these are animals, and I got to respect, you know, what type of mood they're in that day as well. But it just has helped me just in the sense of the watching her and how even some of the students are nonverbal. Like at the end of the day, some of them can say trot, right? I mean, that's the only word I've ever heard that person say ever. And it's very neat how they connect with the animal. So when I ride, I'm just kind of like, remember, it's a privilege to ride these animals, right? And how much they give us at the end of the day is incredible. And I'm very grateful for them.
11: And if you're just joining us, we're talking to Julie Wolford, professional horsewoman, 5-star eventing athlete, competitor at Chaps Equestrian Center. And one of the things that I want to talk to you about is overcoming the doubt, which you just mentioned in this interview. So you've openly shared for a few years ago, you were questioning your entire future as an upper level rider. Now, for all our listeners today who are struggling through an injury or a performance plateau like you went through, it's a tough spot, you know, in your horse career. So what kept you pushing forward to get there where you are today?
10: Basically, I'm super stubborn, right? I was determined, like I have this one goal and it's just like a little carrot that's dangling in front of me. And I'm like, you have hard days, you have hot days, you have really cool days in the winter, right? We all want to just kind of give up, but you just can't. I mean, I've had the most unfortunate luck I think that one person can have. I've had multiple horses be at the highest level possible, and then they get hurt right before the big event. My horse has thrown me off right at the top, and I, you know, had ankle surgery, so now you're out for 9 months. Literally this past, 50 months ago, we were supposed to ship out. I was a week away from shipping over abroad again to do at the 5-star. And I find out my horse comes out of the pasture and he has broken his leg. So any one of those moments, I could have easily said, you know what, this is just not for me. But we're horse people, right? Like, that's just not in our blood. We don't give up. And I absolutely love the sport and I love the animal. And so I've always just tell myself, like, only I can make it happen, right? So if I give up, that's on me. So like, that's my driving force on all this is I can't give up and just keep grinding every day and it will work. It will happen.
11: That's perfect. Now, Julie, you're also offering some foundation and some fundraising going on. So you're offering some schooling dressage shows to help finance your big event that you have coming up. Can you walk us through that and what's going on there?
10: Yeah. So on August 15th, I'm hosting just a fun dressage show. We have Claudia coming out. She's going to be our judge. And so it's open for anyone to do any level. We're also doing Western dressage as well. So anyone is welcome. And then the next day, we're having a fun jumper show. We're going to start with ground poles. So we're trying to include everyone from the beginners to the more advanced. So we have ground poles up to 4 feet horses. And again, it's just all super fun. We're going to have music, right? There's going to be little goodie bags for everyone. And it's just basically anything will help, right? So I'm just really grateful for everyone that has reached out already to help kind of donate just time and sponsorship to help me get over to France because it's not cheap to fly a horse across the pond. So this is just kind of something I can do to kind of get back to the community, but also just kind of keep helping me and achieving my dream, which is, again, to go over to France and to do the 5-star.
11: There you go. Julie Wolford, professional horsewoman over here in Bucyrus, Kansas, and she's also founder of Chaps Equestrian Center. We're looking forward to seeing you in France. We wish you all the best at your 5-star event. And above all, we welcome you back here at Better Horses and hope to have you back on our TV show.
10: Thank you so much. I always love a time with you guys.
11: All right, everyone. Stay with us for more Better Horses coming your way. I'm your host, Ed Adams, and we'll be

0: 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Hello, everyone. I'm your host, Ed Adams, and today we are locking targets on one of the fastest, most thrilling disciplines in the arena, cowboy mounted shooting. Now, joining us is a true master of the craft, Dave Laurie. With over 30 years professional horse training experience, Dave has shaped champions across the AQHA, the APHA, and the Pinto World Stages. Out of North Carolina, he operates the Dave Laurie Training Center and stands as a foundational pillar of East Coast mounted shooting. As a professional competitor and a co-founder of the Double L Bar Shooters, Dave has helped grow the sport to hundreds of active regional members. He even shapes the sport nationally, serving on the CMSA Rifle and Shotgun Board. So whether he is gun-breaking a green horse or fine-tuning an elite competitor, Dave knows exactly what it takes to blend high-speed horsemanship with absolute precision. So tighten up your cinch, check your holsters, and settle in. Dave Laurie, welcome to Better Horses Radio.
1: Thank you.
0: Dave, and I know you're just coming out of a big competition, so I wanted to ask you just a couple of things and just get into the foundation of training and gun breaking. And I think everybody wants me to ask this question, and I apologize because you probably get it all the time. What's the biggest mistake riders make when introducing a horse to gunfire for the very first time?
1: I would have to say that would just be the lack of patience. They want to rush it along. We just don't take our time enough and try to just throw it in their face too fast.
0: There you go. Now, you got introduced to mounted shooting years ago. What got you into this sport?
1: Oh, well, that was kind of a funny story. I was training barrel horses here in North Carolina, and one of my customers brought up mounted shooting, and I said, yeah, I've heard about that, but I think it's just a bunch of rednecks running around shooting guns off of horses. I don't know. That's really my thing. I was more into the horsemanship kind of part of it. And then we found out there was a competition in Florida. We thought that was the closest one there was. I didn't know there was a club in North Carolina. So we went down to Florida. And, the first day we were down there, we were welcomed with open arms. You know, come meet the shooters and looking at the guns. They're talking to the president of the association, Danny Plaster. Talked to me like he knew me all weekend. He'd come up, Dave, you need anything? And then just all the shooters, how they invited us around to camp and all that. And I kind of even lost focus on the whole sport of mounted shooting because I was just in awe of the people and how everybody hung out. And I said, I want to be part of this. That was my first draw.
0: So the Dave Laurie Training Center ensures the horse remains calm, focused, and we moving forward. So is there anything that you like to do as far as You had disciplines in reining and Western pleasure. So how do you break and tune mounted shooting horse if you're with those type of background experiences?
1: Yeah, sure. So you always want the horse to respond to you as quickly and softly as they can. So it's the same thing with mounted shooting. So you got to do a lot of work. It's not just a matter of jumping on your horse, your trail horse, and go run around and shoot guns. Get that horse listening to you and reacting to you, and then introduce the gunfire later on. That's the most important.
0: Yeah, and how do you, okay, so when we're out there and you're into the balance and extreme speed required in the arena with the steady hand, you know, how do you get that accurate target shooting momentum going? Do you have a special technique that you like to use?
1: For the person or for the horse?
0: Well, let's go for both.
1: All right, we can do that. So that, again, too, is with a lot of work because getting your horse to respond quickly and softly, that dictates your lines and how you make those good shots. You got to put them horses' footprints to the inch where you want them. If you tell them to turn now and they turn a stride later, you're either too far behind or too far in front of it. They need to respond right then. So that's the most important point to me to be accurate. Shooting your balloons is putting your horse's feet where they belong. And then probably the other thing that is one thing we stress the most, and everybody knows the word weight. People want to go faster, so they shoot earlier thinking that'll make them go faster or whatever our reasons are. And it's just a matter of waiting and letting that shot come to you, and even behind you is good.
0: So now, Dave, you've watched this sport grow exponentially throughout the amount of time you've been doing this. What's the big draw in your opinion? And do you see a lot of new people coming into this sport?
1: I do. We got a lot of people. every week or so, we're going to have phone calls where people stopping by the ranch and wanting to check this out. And the shows that are done in front of the state fairs and stuff like that are really good ideas to get people into it. But it is definitely growing. And the draw, I think there's a lot of different elements that draw people. One is the guns. So a lot of times there's husbands that sit on the background while their wife shows, and now all of a sudden there's a sport with guns and horses. So now he might get into it. We see a lot of husbands get into the sport because of the guns. And then vice versa too, the guys could be the ones that are always into horses. But then the wives come along, and just the atmosphere of the shooters in the background gets her more involved, and she likes going to the shoots instead of going to the barrel race or something, you know, not taking nothing away from nobody else, but there's nothing beats the group of people in mounted shooting.
2: That would be
1: two of the big draws right there, is the guns and the people.
0: And if you're just joining us, we're talking to Dave Laurie at the Double L Bar Shooters out of North Carolina, as he explains to us all about the cowboy mounted shooting and everything that we have to do to prep for it. So, Dave, just right off the bat, what advice are you going to give the traditional backyard rider who watches all the mounted shooting matches and wants to get started in the sport? What advice would you give him?
1: Find a local trainer.
0: Okay.
1: And even if it's not a mounted shooting trainer, because I know there's not a lot, they're spread out a lot. Find a horse trainer with good horsemanship. Tell them what you want to do. And any cowboy, cowgirl that's got good horsemanship can teach that horse how to ride, be soft, supple, and shoot a gun off it. I mean, they can do that. But get with somebody, and then maybe from there you learn there's a mounted shooter trainer. Find somebody you like, but definitely get with a professional.
0: And with upcoming clinics that you and your wife, Pamela, I assume, all lined up at your facilities. So you go do ongoing clinics, and do you go remotely to other people's facilities? How does that work for your business model?
1: Yeah, we got, between my wife and I, we both train professionally full time, and we got four businesses that all complement each other with the club and the fraternity derby. And then she does body work on horses, and I train. So all of that complements each other. And we do clinics, and we do them at the farm. We don't really do offsite stuff. Sometimes if we're at a shoot, we would do one. The problem that I have with those, one is sometimes it's time or weekends. I just run out of time. The other thing is if I meet somebody for a short period of time or meet their horse for a short period of time, I don't like to give them false hope when they leave that your horse is ready to go to a competition. So it takes a while to learn that horse. I really like when they come to the farm, spend 2-3 days, and I can ride the horse, figure out how they ride, put it together. And I just feel like there's more bang for the buck. I know sometimes it's more distance. So most of our clinics are held at our house, but we would do some on-site stuff if we're already in that venue.
0: When you go into a pre-run as a national champion, what routine do you like to do to stay sharp right before the intense time pressure? Do you do anything with your horse to keep it calm? Because this is a speed event with a lot of gunfire. What's your trick?
1: So, yeah, I definitely do a big warm-ups on all the horses. Most of the time I'm riding young horses, getting them used to in about time they get really good, and then the owners take them back or we sell them or something like that, and I start over. So a lot of times I am messing with young horses and big warm-ups, lots, hundreds and hundreds of circles, keeping them soft. We don't do any fast work at a shoot. By the time you get there, you got what you got when you showed up. So you got that horse, just keep his mind soft and quiet. And then when you go in the ring, they'll know it's showtime, or they shouldn't be there, you know, if they're not figuring that out. So if you're going to an event like that, all your job is just to keep their mind quiet, easy, let them enjoy it. So it's hundreds and hundreds of circles and keep in between their ears.
0: There you go. Dave Laurie is a highly accomplished horse trainer. He's a competitor. He's a foundational figure in the East Coast cowboy mounted shooting. Based out of North Carolina, he operates the Dave Laurie Training Center along with his wife, Pamela. And Dave, I have to ask you, if somebody wanted to get a hold of you, what's the best way to contact you and look at your clinics and get some help with some horses?
1: Call my wife. She's probably better at returning your phone call, but her number's on our website. We got a website, Dave Laurie Training Center. We also own Double L Bar Shooters, so all our shoots are on there. Go to that website. Our emails are on there. Our phone number's on there. We'd love to chat with you and either have you come see us or put you in touch with somebody in your area that we'd recommend.
0: There you go. Dave, I want to thank you for joining Better Horses. Love to have you come back as we talk more about coming on board with our Better Horses television. And you're going to see more of Dave out there in the cowboy mounted shooting. All right, everyone. I want you to stay with Better Horses as we got more Better Horses coming your way. I'm your host, Ed Adams, and we'll be right back right after these messages.
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0: And welcome back to Better Horses Radio. I'm excited as I'm walking to our barn here at Silvertooth Stables, and we're going to be talking shop with one of the best in the business. He's an LSU fan, an outdoorsman, and a vital part of the surgical team at Wilhite & Fries in Peculia, Missouri. He understands that your horse isn't just an animal, it's a partner. Bringing years of intensive surgical residency training and a wealth of practical field experience to the mic, I am excited to bring back Dr. Ricky Traha. Welcome to Better Horses Radio.
10: Thanks for having me.
0: Now, we just went through an evaluation of everyone in this barn, and you brought up something that is very interesting, and I don't think a lot of horse owners really capture it or spend a lot of time in it, and talking about a metabolic test for your horses. Can you walk me through that? What is it, what it's about, and exactly what benefit do we get by taking a test like this?
10: Perfect. I think one of the more important things that we deal with nowadays is we have horses living to a better, more healthier degree, and we're able to provide better and more appropriate management for metabolic diseases, or endocrine diseases would be another term for it. In this instance, there are certain tests that we can run generally on blood to determine what our insulin status, for anyone who deals with diabetic humans, insulin status is very important. We also care about how our thyroid is functioning, so we can do some thyroid testing, as well as PPID or equine Cushing's is considered an endocrine disorder. There's a multitude of other ones, but a lot of the diagnostic centers these days provide panels that give you a little bit of information about all these disorders and the hormones or the panels we use to evaluate these conditions.
0: Now, we talked about it, and I gave you my scenario. As a barn owner, I have boarders that think their horses are not heavy enough, and I have your fine institution of Will Height and Freeze coming in and say our horses are too heavy. So when we manage that, you're actually taking a scientific approach of where the horses should be and exactly their breed. Can you talk to us about the scoring apparatus and exactly why that's so important?
10: Yeah, so what we tend to do from a wellness care, which that's what we just did, is some of the spring wellness, get an overall evaluation, get an actual weight best we can, whether it's from a weight tape or we use a nice little technology app that gives us some more breed-centric information that's a little more accurate than the weight tapes. But we also look at body condition scoring. There's a easily scientifically findable scale that tells us one being morbid emaciated and nine being morbidly obese. Ideally, horses live at a 5, and so we give them a number score, and the higher that score is, or potentially the much lower that score is from 5, tells you a lot about unhealthiness, if you will.
0: And let's go into the definition of Cushing's. A lot of people are fearful of that. Can you define it for us and exactly what to look for it and how do we test for it?
10: Yeah, Cushing's itself in the horse is probably better termed PPID, pars pituitary intermediate disorder. Cushing's is technically a human disorder of the brain. In horses, we have a similar symptom set. Humans generally have a cancer in their brain. Horses generally do not have a cancer, but they can. They generally just have cells that are less, the technical word is inhibited. So they're just releasing hormones inappropriately, usually as they age. So a Cushing's, equine Cushing's horse is spitting out basically from their pituitary too much of a certain hormone. One of them we measure is called ACTH, but there's a multitude of different hormones that are involved.
0: You know, it's amazing. We're going into the spring and we're going into summer here, so we got lots of shows. There's going to be a lot of exercising these horses. Let's talk about lameness for just a minute and exactly what we need to spot for. In your opinion, what's the best way to look to see if your horses are healthy and what kind of signs do you look for when you're looking for lameness?
10: I think lameness, the simplified way we try to, whether we're teaching vet students or owners to see it in the barn or ultimately, if you see or feel an asymmetry to the head, that's generally a forelimb lameness, meaning we try to say down on sound. So horses that are lame on the forelimbs, generally the head is not going to move symmetrically, so it's not going to rise and swing and fall to a similar way to each forelimb. Same thing on the hind. The hips, what we call the pin bones, they look differently. They may drag toes, they may be too high, they may be too low. Ultimately, it's generally more excursion is the fancy word. So I would say hind limb lameness can be a little bit more difficult than front, but it's asymmetry, right? Symmetry is kind of key.
0: Dr. T, we just mentioned overweight horses, things of that sort. Let's talk about nutrition for just a minute. From a veterinarian standpoint, is there anything we need to be aware of coming into spring that we normally have been doing in the fall and the winter that we should look out for in the spring?
10: Yeah, I think we were just briefly mentioning as far as what types of foods and things horses should be eating, I do think it is a wise consideration that the vast majority, we just mentioned roughly 85%, the vast majority of the food horses should eat should be forage. That's whether it be cubed forage, whether it be grass, whether it be hay, some sort of long stem forage or chopped forage of some sort. Maybe not so processed forage would be preferred. And so that's their natural diet. That's what the microbes in their GI tract would prefer. That's what they would prefer. And so the vast majority of their food, if they can intake it that way, and if it's safe, that's preferred. Anytime we're using adjunctive foods, some would call them grains. I would prefer to call them concentrates. Grains themselves that are not processed are not very digestible. So cracked corn, things like that, are not a great idea for horses. But things like senior feeds, growth formulas, those sort of things are concentrates. And those should be tailored to a specific reason and rationale based on body condition score, based on health, based on need of the patient at that point in time. So I think it's a pretty good idea to have individual wellness exams to determine what does this patient need coming into the spring.
0: Perfect. And if you're just joining us, we're talking to Dr. Traha from Wilhite and Fries in Peculiar, Missouri. Last question, as we talk about veterinarians in this industry, what advice would you give somebody who wants to get into this side of the field as far as equine surgery and equine veterinarian work?
10: We need more surgeons. We need more vets. We need more people. Ultimately, we need enthusiastic people. So if we show them enthusiasm we have, the good parts of our lives, the enjoyment we're standing here watching a horse work, what is nice about beautiful weather, I'm out doing some wellness care, it's a great day. So what should I give anyone advice? Come down to Peculiar. We will show you what a good, enjoyable vet can be, what life can be, and ultimately, it's what a luxury we have.
0: Dr. Ricky Traha from Wilhite and Fries Hospital, talking about all about lameness evaluations and chronic laminitis. All right, everyone, that wraps up another episode of Better Horses, but the ride doesn't have to end here. 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

on Anderson and swinging on 94.1 KFKF. Good morning, I'm Debbie Erickson. It is the Throwback Show, playing your all-time favorites, and I love them like you do. Here is Tim McGraw. Please remember me on KFKF.

done. Beautiful rendition of a Roger Miller song, Husbands and Wives. I'm Debbie. It is the Throwback Show. Happy 60th birthday celebrating this week our dear Martina McBride, who is one of the great ladies in country music and a native of Sharon, Kansas. Here is A Broken Wing on KFKF.

0: Tracy Lawrence checked a bucket list item off when he headlined the Ryman Auditorium earlier this year, and that kicked off his 35th anniversary tour. 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

The Great Merle Haggard Big City on 94.1 KFKF. 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And here it is on 94.1 KFKF.

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Holly Dunn, Daddy's Hands on 94.1 KFKF. It's the Throwback Show. I'm Debbie Erickson. Ricky Van Shelton was number one this week back in 1991 with I'm a Simple Man and You Are in K3.

Bellamy Brothers. You ain't just a whistling Dixie. On 94.1 KFKF, it is the Throwback Show. I'm Debbie Erickson playing your all-time favorites. Chad Brock had his first and only number one hit. And we want to wish him a very happy birthday. This year, 2000, it's Yes. Happy birthday, Chad Brock from KFKF.

That song made her an overnight star. And the album Blue was number one this week back in 1996. Wow, amazing. Well, George Jones had the number one hit this week back in 1983, a song written by the great Merle Haggard, I Always Get Lucky With You. I've had

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Catch 'em Small Town Saturday Night. Sending that out to Chris, who requested that one. It is the throwback show. Reba was number one this week back in 1989 with Kathy's Clown on 94.1 KFMO.

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I'm Debbie Erickson, playing your all-time favorites, and you know I love them like you do. And Dolly was number one this week back in 1979 with You're the Only One. 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

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Earl Thomas Conley was number one this week back in 1984 with this gem, Angel, the Throwback Show, playing your all-time favorites on 94.1 KFKF. 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

Mark Wills, Don't Laugh at Me, on 94.1 KFKF. It's the Throwback Show. Randy Travis was number one this week back in 1986. One of his biggest, on the other hand, on KFKF.

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Michaels on 94.1 KFKF, playing Kansas City's best country variety. I'm Debbie Erickson. Here is Luke Combs.

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It'll sit right here on this land, and you could leave town a rich man. 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

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I still see her pink bow and her brown hair. She's in the big city now, but she still calls home.

Shania on 94.1 KFKF, Kansas City's best country variety. This lady is coming to T-Mobile Center on August 16th. 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

Tracy Bird on KFKF. I'm Debbie. A lot of folks had tickets to the Parker McCollum Gary Allen show tonight at Morton Amphitheater. That show has been postponed because Parker McCollum's wife is expecting their baby at any minute, so he wanted to be home, and we don't blame him. The show's been rescheduled for September 12th.

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Toby Keith on 94.1 KFKF. I'm Debbie. That is going to do it for me. I'll be back tomorrow afternoon at 2. Dale Carter's coming up next. Have a great rest of your Saturday. Here is MacArthur on 94.1 KFKF.

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Jason Aldean and Carrie Underwood, If I Didn't Love You, 94.1 KFKF, Kansas City's best country variety. What's not to love about this weekend? First weekend in August, I will take this every year. Here comes Woman, latest

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101 KFKF. We have to clean up the house because Mama's coming home from her girls' trip out west. So I'll be up at the airport sometime tonight, I guess. From Gary Allen to Morgan Wallen, don't we? 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

Kansas City's best country variety, 94.1 KFKF. Songs like that that you heard first on KFKF over 30 years ago. And the new stuff when it's good enough. That's the formula. Kenny's latest single is now a top 10 single on its way to number one. This is Carry On. Kenny Chesney, come on back to Arrowhead. The soccer's done. We're saving a spot for you next year.

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1: 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Hopefully your weekend is going very well. We made the weather almost perfect for it for August. How about that? Heaven, pretty close, right? Kane Brown now.
2: This is perfect. 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

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Brad Paisley will check you for ticks at 94.1 KFKF, Kansas City's best country variety. Then we'll take a knee and pray with the Cowboys. Here's Brandon and Cody.

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3: 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Truckload meat sale happening right now. Again, it's going on here in Olathe. It's also going on at the Menards in Lawrence as well. So fill your freezer and say it with me. 20 ribeyes for $40. Again, 20 ribeyes for $40 here at the Menards in Olathe and also the Menards in Lawrence. And all payments are accepted. 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It's Ed. 20 ribeyes for $40 on 94.1 KFKF.
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0: Kansas City's best country variety. 94.1 KFKF. Hi, it's Dale, hanging out with you for the weekend. I'm going to take a few days on Thursday morning. I think that's right. Yeah, Sam Hunt now. This is KF Country.
1: I don't know if you were looking at me or not. You probably smile like that all the time. I don't mean to bother you.

0: 20 ribeyes for $40. That's right, 20 ribeyes for $40 here at the Menards in Olathe. Also at the Menards in Lawrence. I'm here at the one in Olathe till 2 o'clock today. What's up? It's Ed, and I'll tell you what, there's no better time to stock up for you into summer barbecues and family gatherings without breaking the bank. 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I'm talking 20 ribeyes for $40. 20 ribeyes for $40. It's happening right now. Again, it goes on until 2 o'clock. At least we'll be here until 2 o'clock. I believe they're here until 7 o'clock tonight. The Menards in Olathe and also the Menards in Independence. Again, 20 ribeyes for $40. 20 ribeyes for $40. If the gas is hitting you in the pocketbook and the grocery bills are sky high and you're like, I can't do it anymore. No, we got 20 ribeyes for $40 right here. The Menards and Olathe. We're here till 2. It's Ed on 94.1 KFKF.
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2: Hi, this is Sam Graves. A few years back, I was at an event and someone came up to me. They said they were thinking about running for office and they wanted to know what it was like. I asked one question: do you want the job or do you want the work? There was no answer, and honestly, most people don't. I've been serving in Congress for a while, long enough to work closely with President Trump to secure our border, restore law and order, and defeat woke nonsense. I've seen 738 members of Congress come and go, and many were more interested in the title than in doing the work. Chris DeGaulle is different. I didn't have to ask that question. Chris wants to go to work to make Trump's America First agenda a reality and fight for our farmers every day. Look, Nate Willett, he's a young man looking for a title, still trying to figure out where he stands, and he will say anything to get elected. What we need is a true conservative in Congress. This is Sam Graves. Please join me in supporting Chris DeGaulle on August 4th.
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Gold Show. That's tonight at 7 o'clock. Little Bitty from Alan Jackson and the new stuff when it's good enough. Blake Shelton still putting out hits. Let Him In Anyway. It's the latest from Blake on KFKF.

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Parmalee. This is 94.1 KFKF, Kansas City's best country variety. We always say we play the new stuff when it's good enough. This one's pretty far down the chart. You wouldn't think you'd hear this on KFKF. But Shane Prophet does a great job. This is called Long Live.

Kansas City's best country variety. 94.1 KFKF. Hi, it's Dale hanging out with you on a beautiful start to August. Can this really be August? We'll take it. Changed my mind. I'm sure we'll get more heat coming back soon because it is summer in Kansas City.

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7: 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Hurry. 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It's Ed Walker. We'll be here till 2 on 94.1. 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

Kansas City's best country variety. 94.1 KFKF. The night shift on Saturday nights belongs to Rowdy Yates and the original Country Gold Show. That is tonight at 7 o'clock. Jim Daniels coming in next. He'll hold down the morning show Monday through Wednesday this week. I'll be back with you Thursday morning. Be by you. Luke Combs now at KFKF.

0: 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Again, Olathe here, the Menards, and also the Menards in Lawrence. Jim will be down there tomorrow. Follow Essential Foods Direct on Facebook and Instagram if you need more information. 20 ribeyes for $40 here at the Menards in Olathe. 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

I got your T-R-O-U-B-L-E right here. Jim Daniels joining you on this Saturday afternoon with Ella Langley and Be Her on Kansas City's best country variety, 94.1 KFK.

0: time zone am I on? What country am I in?
1: It doesn't matter. It's 5 o'clock somewhere.
0: It's always on 5 in Margaritaville, come to think of it.
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Turn this truck around. It's Jordan Davis on 94.1 KFKF. Hi, I'm Jim Daniels. We'll take that truck and turn it towards Gardner, Kansas. Tonight at the Johnson County Fairgrounds, Aaron Watson in concert. I'll be there to intro the show. Would love to see your face there in the crowd. Here's Lady A, Need You Now on KFKF.

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3: Hi, this is Sam Graves. A few years back, I was at an event and someone came up to me. They said they were thinking about running for office and they wanted to know what it was like. I asked one question: do you want the job or do you want the work? There was no answer, and honestly, most people don't. I've been serving in Congress for a while, long enough to work closely with President Trump to secure our border, restore law and order, and defeat woke nonsense. I've seen 738 members of Congress come and go, and many were more interested in the title than in doing the work. Chris DeGaulle is different. I didn't have to ask that question. Chris wants to go to work to make Trump's America First agenda a reality and fight for our farmers every day. Look, Nate Willett, he's a young man looking for a title, still trying to figure out where he stands, and he will say anything to get elected. What we need is a true conservative in Congress. This is Sam Graves. 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

0: 94.1 KFKF. I'm Jim Daniels. Want to make it in the country music industry? Here's what Kenny Chesney says.
1: You don't do it to make it. You do it because it's what you do.
0: And there is a difference. Here's Kenny with Carry On.

Darling, I've wasted a lot of years not seeing the real you. But tonight your beauty is shining through. And I never took the time to let you know. So before he takes you away, please let me say.

94.1 KFKF. Hi, I'm Jim Daniels. Ella Langley has done it. This song, Choosin' Texas, has been at number one for 15 weeks, putting her ahead of Whitney Houston and Mariah Carey for the longest-leading solo female non-holiday number one. Choosin' Texas. It's Ella on KFKF. Just

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1: Fauci, as you may recall, was pardoned for anything that might ever come up related to this. Joe Biden did sweeping pardons on the way out. Normally, the way a presidential pardon works is you have been convicted of a crime or something along those lines, and the president can come along with great power, as Donald Trump has said. You know, he even mentioned the fact that, you know, Biden had this incredible power. Fauci was pardoned. So Fauci has been pardoned. It was either by Joe or the auto pen. We don't know which.
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Travis Tritt, it's a great day to be alive on 94.1 KFKF. I'm Jim Daniels, and today is a great day to head to Gardiner from the Johnson County Fairgrounds for an Aaron Watson concert. 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

0: Thomas Redd in What's Your Country Song on Kansas City's Best Country Variety, 94.1 KFKF. Thomas on his way to the Morton Amphitheater in October. 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
4: Hi, this is Jim Daniel checking in from Gardner and the Johnson County Fair, getting ready for a big concert tonight on the Johnson County Fairgrounds, talking about none other than Aaron Watson. And actually, there's a couple of opening acts ahead of him, including Faith Shuler and Hayden Wigginton, and there are still tickets available at the gate. Come on by, $35 for unlimited ride wristbands if you want to take in the carnival as well, because they've got a lot of carnival rides here. And come to the Johnson County Fair with an appetite, because there are so many different booths and vendors to choose from. And if you'd like to check out the critters, well, of course, 4-H is here. And, I was observing the chickens and the goats a little bit earlier. That's always a lot of fun and interesting to see. So come on down. It's the Johnson County Fair tonight in Gardner. We've got Aaron Watson on stage this evening. It's going to be a great time. Tickets still available. You can find out more information before you get here on the events page at kfkf.com. Or just come on down to the fair in Johnson County in Gardner. This is Jim Daniels for 94.1 KFKF.
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0: Johnson County Fair in Gardner. Hi, this is Jim Daniels for 94.1 KFKF. And that's exactly where you'll find me and a whole bunch of other country music fans ready for Aaron Watson to take the stage tonight. There are still tickets available. In fact, I'm broadcasting right here next door to the ticket booth. Come on by and you can enjoy the show tonight. And it's not just Aaron Watson. He's also got special guests Faith Shuler and Hayden Wigington. The Beer Garden, that's open right now and will continue to be open until 11 o'clock. If you like to ride the carnival rides, the Carnival Midway is here. 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Games, face painting for the kids, carnival food, all kinds of food. 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
2: Hi, this is Sam Graves. A few years back, I was at an event and someone came up to me. They said they were thinking about running for office and they wanted to know what it was like. I asked one question: do you want the job or do you want the work? There was no answer, and honestly, most people don't. I've been serving in Congress for a while, long enough to work closely with President Trump to secure our border, restore law and order, and defeat woke nonsense. I've seen 738 members of Congress come and go. And many were more interested in the title than in doing the work. Chris DeGaulle is different. I didn't have to ask that question. Chris wants to go to work to make Trump's America First agenda a reality and fight for our farmers every day. Look, Nate Willett, he's a young man looking for a title, still trying to figure out where he stands, and he will say anything to get elected. What we need is a true conservative in Congress. This is Sam Graves. Please join me in supporting Chris DeGaulle on August 4th.
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Jim Daniels with you. Ella Langley is getting set to launch a peaches and honey energy drink. It's supposed to have brain-boosting ingredients and zero sugar. 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

Megan Maroney and Beautiful Things on 94.1 KFKF. Earlier this week, she was performing in Denver, got through three songs, and then in tears, had to tell the audience that she was just too sick to continue forward. Now, it has been rescheduled. Hopefully, she gets to feeling better soon. She's on her way to KC in just about 2 weeks. Now, it's Jason Aldean in KF Country.

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5: 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And they've got Aaron Watson on stage tonight. 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It's a great night for all of this in Gardner with the Johnson County Fair, 94.1 KFKF.
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8: Hi, this is Sam Graves. 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They said they were thinking about running for office and they wanted to know what it was like. I asked one question: do you want the job or do you want the work? There was no answer, and honestly, most people don't. I've been serving in Congress for a while, long enough to work closely with President Trump to secure our border, restore law and order, and defeat woke nonsense. I've seen 738 members of Congress come and go, and many were more interested in the title than in doing the work. Chris DeGaulle is different. I didn't have to ask that question. Chris wants to go to work to make Trump's America First agenda a reality and fight for our farmers every day. Look, Nate Willett, he's a young man looking for a title, still trying to figure out where he stands, and he will say anything to get elected. What we need is a true conservative in Congress. This is Sam Graves. 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

0: Kansas City's best country variety, 94.1 KFKF. Hi, I'm Jim Daniels. Ask Kane Brown about his wife, Caitlin.
1: We got together through music, so just, you know, getting to live this dream with her, is there's nothing that I can compare it to.
0: I'm sure he's thinking of her when he sings this song. It's Woman.

0: Johnson tonight on stage at the Johnson County Fair in Gardner. You still got time to come on out here and check him out. In fact, you still got time to see his special guest, Faith Schuler and Hayden Wigginton. And while you're here, bring your appetite to the Johnson County Fair, because we've got all kinds of carnival food. I'm talking funnel cakes, turkey legs, fresh cut fries, chicken tenders, hand-dipped corn dogs, corn on the cob, cotton candy, lots of barbecue, so many choices for you. And then there is the Carnival Midway. Ride tickets, just $1 each, or you can get unlimited ride wristbands for just $35. 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ATMs are on site here if you need help with that. But come on, Aaron Watson in town tonight in Gardner at the Johnson County Fair. If you've never seen him before, well, come on out, because you will be pleasantly surprised. You will be in for a treat. He's a lot of fun, and you just will have a wonderful night and great memories and want to see him again. Aaron Watson, the headliner tonight in the Johnson County Fair here in Gardner. Jim Daniels for 94.1 KFKF.
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Kenny Chesney, When the Sun Goes Down, on Kansas City's best country variety, 94.1 KFKF. I'm Jim Daniels. Well, when the sun goes down here in Gardner, Kansas, Aaron Watson will be taking the stage at the Johnson County Fairgrounds. We still got room for you with Be Her. It's Ellen Langley now on KFKF.

Carrying Your Love With Me, George Strait on 94.1 KFKF. Well, first comes love, then comes marriage. Well, a woman in Utah is behind bars for setting fire to the church she was supposed to be married in the following day. And when the cops asked if she wanted to confess to setting the blaze, ironically, she said,

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